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2: 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I've got to...
3: Hi, you from the casino?
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3: Good enough. 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
5: I'm afraid Robert Goulet hasn't arrived yet, sir.
6: 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Begin the thawing of Jim Neighbors.
3: Are you sure this is the casino? 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
7: Your manager says for you to shut up!
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8: Jingle bells, Batman smells, Robin laid an egg. Batmobile lost its wheel, the Joker got away. Hey, thank you very much.
7: Ow!
8: Oh!

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0: We're at war.
1: We're going to defeat the invisible enemy, and it will be a complete victory. 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
2: 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Show us what you got, TV.
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0: Lisa, peppy, blonde, and stunning. 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
1: Wait a minute. Whoa, whoa. Stop the music. Where's Dad?
2: Here he is.
3: I'm hiding from the ghost.
4: Ghost? What ghost?
3: Before the show, you said we were having a special ghost tonight.
4: I said we were having a special guest tonight. Mr. Tim Conway.
3: What's a Tim Conway?
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0: Inflation, trade deficit, horrible war atrocities. How are we supposed to do our big musical number with so many problems in the world?
1: Well, I know one thing in this world that's still pure and good.
0: Christian love?
1: No, candy! Sweet, sweet candy! I want candy!
0: But don't you want to end world famine?
2: I want candy!
0: Or save the endangered Alaskan salmon?
2: I want candy!
0: Well, if you won't think of society's ills,
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0: Let me sing you a little song. 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

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And I said, at least you got your health. There's an old bloke called Bob who lives down the road from me, and the poor guy's got dementia. Recently sent me a postcard which read, wish I was here. And he sent that postcard twice. Few people know that I do a bit of ventriloquism, but where my act is different is that I have a dummy that doesn't talk.

0: Hello, yellow caviar. How's your weekend been so far? Ever been to the Flying Saucer Club before? What's your personal view of Melbourne's proposed east-west link? Anything else to add?
1: I think this pretty well proves my point about the non-talking dummy, I think. Yeah. And he also does his own choreography. Look, I know what you're all thinking right now. I bet Elliot Goblet is shit at welding. And you'd be right, but it doesn't make me feel any less of a man. It's my dream to open a zoo with just empty cages. It'll be the world's first ever zoo for extinct animals. Recently I was burgled and all they took were my coat hangers. Now fortunately I've been able to improvise by bending a few old car aerials. And the reception in my wardrobe has never been better.
0: I hate it when you get back to your car and all four wheels are missing and your car is sitting on bricks. Plus, amazingly, inside your boot, a missing spare wheel is replaced by bricks as well.
1: I hate it when you fall asleep on the wheel and it's a pottery-making wheel. I hate it when you start taking out a woman called Anna and her surname happens to be Phylactic. Anaphylactic. How do you introduce her to your family? That's what I like to know. I hate it when you've just met a woman, she takes you back to her place and asks you to prove that you're a real man by putting your head in a vice, and then she leaves you there. That happens to me all the time. I hate it when you're having a really good hair day but you're not going out anywhere. I never have those days. This is a recession I had to have. I hate it when you're walking on what you think is a pedestrian crossing and you realise you've mounted a zebra. I hate it when you're at Luna Park sitting down having a big yawn and somebody tries to stick a table tennis ball down your throat. I hate it when you're in a motel room under the shower giving yourself a really good scrub and you realise you've been using the white bath plug instead of the soap. Jeez, I hate that. Hate it when you're having sex on a pile of old tyres and someone films it and puts it on YouTube. How embarrassing is that? I hate it when you're having sex at a construction site and they toss you out because they won't accept your version of a hard helmet. Hate it when you're having sex deep inside a haystack and at that critical moment you get pricked by a needle. Hate it when you're having sex on a bed of hot coals and she wants to be on top. I hate it when you're having sex with a blow-up doll and someone in the cinema recognises you. That happens to me all the time. Lately I've been taking...
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0: You know, I've just had my 40th birthday celebration, which, as you can imagine, was well overdue. Actually, recently I celebrated my big 5-0, 50 friends on Facebook. I went to a restaurant, there was a sign that said, "We take all cards." So I gave them a sympathy card with the words, "Sorry, I left my wallet at home." It's a relatively new one too, so I'm pretty happy about the way that one turned out. Thank you very much. Yeah.
1: A few weeks ago, I went to a psychiatrist and I told him that I hear voices, lots of different voices, and I normally hear these voices when I'm with people. As it turned out, the psychiatrist had the same problem.
0: You know, whenever I go out socially, I'm a pretty mild-mannered sort of individual, but I'm a crazy man in bed when I'm by myself. Nobody tosses and turns like I do. Crazy. An ex-girlfriend told me she wanted a bit more mystery in our relationship, so one night in bed I wore a Zorro mask and asked her to guess who.
1: Lately, I've been hiring myself out to go away with honeymoon couples where I just sit at the bedside and help them get through the awkward moments. I don't come cheap, but I am effective. One time I got into a cab and the driver was just a head. No arms, no body, no legs, just a head. He asked me where I wanted to go and I said, "Oh, just here will be fine, thanks." And what's more, that taxi driver was acne-free.
0: I have a total of 3.5 alcohol-free days a week. I don't drink every day of the week for the first half of the day. And I haven't had a smoke for over 3 years now. How about that, eh? Not that impressive when you consider that I've never smoked. Although I had 3 puffs once. I gave up cold turkey. And I haven't had cold turkey since.
1: I'd like to change the pace a bit now. 8:36 p.m. last Tuesday in a crowded restaurant. The waiter comes up to my table and he says, "Today's special is the empty plate." "Sounds interesting," I say with caution, "but how empty can you get it?" And he quickly replies, "Very empty." Because I'm so impressed, I decide to really let my hair down. "Give me an empty plate and make it super empty," I say. Just then a dog walks into the restaurant, but it is quickly escorted out. 9:05 p.m. The waiter returns with an empty plate, everything spared. The total in simplicity. Curiosity is aroused in the restaurant. Everybody wants to get into the act, and soon everyone requests an empty plate. The chef goes home. Now there's a moral to this story. You get nothing in life if you just ask for it.
2: Sex is not for pleasure, all good fundies know. Only procreation, the pastor told us so. All the homosexuals to Hades, they will go.

closet. The pastor he did hide. He wore the mask of sanctity. He even took a bite. Sired several children, but now we know he lied. Pray the gay away. Pray the gay away. Pray the gay away. We're an abomination in our world today. Helping for leather on the Hershey Highway. By the male prostitute for buying methamphetamine and playing the skin flute. He lost his congregation. It was a funny aggravation. We'll pray the gay away. Forced into restoration for religious education. Clinically defanged in only 90 days. Praise be, he's straight as an arrow. He's on the straight and narrow.

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0: His name is Butters, it's Butters. Used to be fat, but not no more. City Walk brought him down to a size 4. Now he's got lots of money and girls, and a lifetime of free food at City Walk. Wow.
1: I had a bit of luck with a song called Kevin Bloody Rudd that I did a while ago, and ABC jumped onto it. And also Charles Woolley, who's got a program that runs across Australia and some big markets, but some very small towns. So I can be instantly recognised when I walk down the main street of Mwillimbah, for instance. And in fact, another reason the show got its name, because I was walking down the main street in Mwillimbah and this bloke came up and said, "Are you the big fat bastard that wrote that Kevin Rudd song?" And I said, "Yeah, mate, thinking." And he said, "You're a bloody disgrace. Bloody disgrace." He listens to Mozart, drinks shardy from a glass. It's a long time since Labour had a leader with that class. Who cares if he parts his hair like that or keeps his eyebrows down? He's neatly dressed and punctual and never wears a frown. He was the perfect prefect in

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He even speaks in Mandarin, that's takeaway Chinese. He can entertain a crowd without using F or C. Will Kevin Bloody Rudd go on to victory? So what do you reckon, Australia?

0: So what do you reckon, Australia? 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He may walk like Elle Macpherson and look like Elmer Fudd, but is Australia ready for Kevin bloody Rudd?
1: Thank you. Thank you, gang. Thanks, Huey. 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

0: Wherever you hear us. 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You're getting constant music variety.
1: Okay, everyone, welcome to grammar class. Today we're learning about semicolons.
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1: Yes, Lonely Island?
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1: Can you give me an example?
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2: Spacemen came down to answer some things. The world gathered round from paupers to kings. I'll answer your questions, I'll answer them true. I'll show you the way, you know what to do. Who is wrong and who is right? Yellow, brown, black or white? The spaceman, he answered, you no longer mind. I've opened your eyes, you're now colorblind. Racial.

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0: Man, this is some crazy shit. Why won't you both just come out the closet? And they said,
1: We're not coming out the closet, so you can just go away.
0: But everyone wants you out the closet.
1: That doesn't matter, because we're gonna stay.
0: Now I'm starting to get angry, so I pull out my gun.
2: Oh!
0: I'm gonna give you count to three to open this closet door. One, I'm gonna shoot you both. Two, I'm gonna cap some bitch free.
1: Now I'm in the closet. Now I'm in the closet too.
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4: Well, the weather for the whole area will continue much the same as the past few days. Temperatures 17 centigrade, that's 49 Fahrenheit. Winds will freshen later tonight to southwest, force 6 or 7. And there will be showers, sometimes heavy in many... Oh, sod it. I didn't want to do this. I don't want to be a weather forecaster. I don't want to rabbit on all day about sunny periods and patches of rain spreading from the west. I want it to be a lumberjack, leaping from tree to tree as they float down the mighty rivers of British Columbia. The giant redwood, the larch, the fir, the mighty Scots pine, the lofty flowering cherry,

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0: No, it's dein night to winter, Finnish night.
2: Well, Mr. Burns had done it. 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Mike Socia's track.

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0: We're making love, baby, love, baby, love, love, love, love, love, baby.
1: Yeah.
0: Huh?
2: What is the malted liquor? What gets you drunker quicker? What comes in bottles or in cans?
3: Beer!
2: Can't get enough of it.
3: Beer!
2: How we really love it.
3: Beer!
2: Makes me think I'm a man.
3: Beer!
2: I could kiss and hug it.
3: Beer!
2: But I'd rather chug it.
3: Beer!
2: Got my belly out to here.
3: Beer!
2: I could not refuse it.
3: Beer!
2: I could really use

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0: Here, have some pretzels.
1: No, I'll call it quits. 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

0: 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Beer. The most wonderful drink in the world. 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

0: Facebook. I went to a restaurant. There was a sign that said, "We take all cards." So I gave them a sympathy card with the words, "Sorry, I left my wallet at home." It's a relatively new one too, so I'm pretty happy about the way that one turned out. Thank you very much. Yeah.
1: A few weeks ago, I went to a psychiatrist and I told him that I hear voices, lots of different voices, and I normally hear these voices when I'm with people. As it turned out, the psychiatrist had the same problem.
0: You know, whenever I go out socially, I'm a pretty mild-mannered sort of individual, but I'm a crazy man in bed when I'm by myself. Nobody tosses and turns like I do. Crazy. An ex-girlfriend told me she wanted a bit more mystery in our relationship, so one night in bed I wore a Zorro mask and asked her to guess who.
1: Lately I've been hiring myself out to go away with honeymoon couples where I just sit at the bedside and help them get through the awkward moments. I don't come cheap, but I am effective. One time I got into a cab and the driver was just a head. No arms, no body, no legs, just a head. He asked me where I wanted to go and I said, "Oh, just here will be fine, thanks." And what's more, that taxi driver was acne free.
0: I have a total of 3.5 alcohol free days a week. I don't drink every day of the week for the first half of the day. And I haven't had a smoke for over 3 years now. How about that, eh? Not that impressive when you consider that I've never smoked. Although I had 3 puffs once. Well, I gave up cold turkey. And I haven't had cold turkey since.
1: I'd like to change the pace a bit now. 8:36 p.m. last Tuesday in a crowded restaurant. The waiter comes up to my table and he says, "Today's special is the empty plate." "Sounds interesting," I say with caution, "but how empty can you get it?" And he quickly replies, "Very empty." Because I'm so impressed, I decide to really let my hair down. "Give me an empty plate and make it super empty," I say. Just then a dog walks into the restaurant, but it is quickly escorted out. 9:05 p.m. The waiter returns with an empty plate, everything spared. The total in simplicity. Curiosity is aroused in the restaurant. Everybody wants to get into the act, and soon everyone requests an empty plate. The chef goes home. Now there's a moral to the story. You get nothing in life if you just ask for it.
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4: BBC London, appearing tonight at Her Majesty's Theatre is Kevin Bloody Wilson. Kevin, what can British audiences expect from your programme this evening?
3: I don't know, mate. I suppose it's somewhere between the Val Dunigan show and Debbie Does Dallas.
5: Hey, and hello there, Kevin Bloody Wilson from Australia. How are you finding Scotland, Kevin?
3: It's fucking cold.
5: No, we can't say that, Kevin. We'll be thrown off the radio now.

0: Right, talking to Kevin Bloody Wilson from Australia. Kevin, saw your show last night at the Olympia Theatre. Tell me, what are the basic differences between audiences in Australia and here in Dublin?
1: I don't think there is a lot of difference, Sean. They're all fucking mad.
0: Right. I think we better roll the tape back and do that again.
2: Ladies and gentlemen, the cultural exchange between the British Isles and...

Australia over the past 200 years has been largely a one-way street. The cultural seeds that were sown with the arrival of the first fleet to Australia in 1788 were unfortunately left largely unattended. However, these culture seeds not only germinated but flourished under the harsh Australian conditions. The artiste you are about to meet tonight indeed represents the finest of this unique Australian crop. Ladies and gentlemen, the little bloke, Kevin Bloody Wilson!

anatomy bum. So I'm giving up wanking tomorrow. 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Then I won't get these bad headaches. And then I'll be off it for good. I've wanked in some unlikely places.

0: once me grandmother caught me wanking myself in me room. 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I'm giving up wanking Tuesday. I never thought that I could. Then I won't squint like I do now. Then I'll be off it for good. Me dad says it's gonna take willpower. There really is no easy trick. I honestly thought I'd need surgery to help get me hand off me dick. Me dad's been a great inspiration. He really has been a great help. He knows what I go through and just what to do, 'cause he give it up yesterday himself. So I'm giving up wanking next Friday. I never thought that I could. And I'll throw away me thick glasses and then I'll be off it for good. So if you say you don't wank, you're a liar. And a fool if you say that you do. So next time you see Prince Charles on TV, remember he wanks himself too. So I'm giving up a wanking come Christmas. I never thought that I could. And I'll sell me dog and me white cane, and then I'll be off it for good. And I'll throw away me dark glasses, and then I'll be off it for good. Well, thank you very much for the clap.
1: 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That's the Cancer Council New South Wales Sun Sound, playing at your local pool, reminding teens to be sun safe and reapply their sunscreen when you're not around. But to do that, your teen's got to have sunscreen. So here's the deal. If you send your teen to the pool with sunscreen, the Sun Sound has got it covered from there.
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So he puts his beak lips together and whistles a song, calling that female hummingbird back for another night of fire. Just like I'm calling for you, baby.

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0: 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Dilly Gap, your turn. Do I look like I give a fuck? Dilly Gap, do it again. Do I look like I give a fuck? Dilly Gap, am I politically correct enough? Dilly Gap, just another way of saying couldn't give a rodent's rectum, mate. Do I look like I give a fuck? Dilly Gap, your bit. Do I look like I give a fuck? Dilly Gap, big finish. Do I look like I give a fuck? Dilly Gap. Yes!
1: I love it here, darling.
2: Me too,
3: Father. Hello. Welcome to heaven. Excuse me, could you just sign here, please, sir?
1: Yes.
3: Thank you. There's a table for you through there in the restaurant. For the ladies.
4: Have a nice lunch.
3: Thank you. Happy Christmas.
1: Oh, is it Christmas today?
3: Of course, madam. It's Christmas every day in heaven.
1: Oh, how about that?
5: Oh, look, a cabaret.

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And I'd like to sing a song for all.

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0: I'm sorry, I don't know a Bridget.
1: Well, that's not what you said when you hugged me last night.
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0: Quite often I get to thinking, how as kids we got by. 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Dad used to suck a peppermint and we'd all sit around his tongue. 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
1: Come back to us. We're over here.
0: Okay. Oh, sorry, Chef, man. Sorry.
1: Okay, son, but this song is about Meredith Baxter Burney, all right? But not about splinter wood in your eyes.
0: You're right.
1: Here, have a taco.
0: Oh, taco, great. I need a taco. Mm.
1: Messing up my business with Meredith Baxter Burney. Okay?
0: Mm. Yeah, great.
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1: Let's give a South Park welcome to Joe Strummer.

to a waltz. 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And as long as I pay for them and their sisters and their aunties and their uncles, their fathers and their brothers and their mothers in their black dresses, with their shopping bags or bona fide chaperones.

0: people's heads like tapping them on the shoulder with a pineapple. Pretty kinky, eh? Whenever I see a suggestion box, I like to insert a small indoor plant wrapped up in a note which says, I suggest watering in direct sunlight. That makes me go numb with joy.
1: I like to break in rocking horses.
0: I like to go up to tourists and ask them to take photos of each other with my camera. In a park, if I see a photographer taking wedding photos, I like to take all my clothes off and creep into the background of the photos and pretend I'm a naked statue. I like going to the movies, not so much because I want to see the film. It's just that being in a large room in the dark with lots of other people facing the same way kind of turns me on. I like to go up to bald-headed guys and give them empty bottles of shampoo. I like to flirt with danger and use my shampoo after my conditioner. Pretty crazy, eh?
1: I like to go into a lift where there's only one other person, stand right up close to them face to face and say, pretend you know me just to impress the others.
0: I often go diving in the Great Barrier Reef because I like to stare at tourists through glass-bottom boats. I like to have a big party at a mystery address, invite people I don't know and then not even turn up myself. I like to go to an information booth and ask how to get to the nearest other information booth. And when they tell me, I say, but I've just come from there.
1: At the supermarket, I like to load my trolley full of groceries, then leave the trolley in a corner with a note saying, sorry, I changed my mind.
0: I like to stand at a urinal with a clipboard and after each guy finishes off, mark a cross or a tick. That really keeps them guessing.
1: I like to go to a pizza shop and using their address order a home delivery pizza from another pizza shop. And I'll buzz off and let them work it out.
0: That makes me go internally berserk. A few years ago, I went to a hotel, ordered a brandy and the barman poked me in the eye. After a short recovery period, again I ordered a brandy and the barman poked me in the eye. I exploded. Look, Mr. Barman, I've been watching you. And I've noticed that every time I order a brandy, you poke me in the eye. What seems to be your problem? Well, I'm sorry, said the barman, but you see, I've got a hearing impediment. Every time somebody orders a brandy, I hear it as, please poke me in the eye. I exploded and I poked him in the eye. And the barman responded, right, one brandy coming up. Do you ever wonder how tough life would be for a fish if that fish hated the water?
1: Do you ever wonder what leg an octopus would kick a football with if it had to? Do you ever wonder why a trailer isn't twice as big as a semi-trailer? Do you ever wonder if the fridge light ever comes on after the door is closed? It doesn't, that's over a week of trials.
0: Do you ever wonder if we'll ever have a book called Ventriloquism for Dummies?
1: Do you ever wonder how unfair it is that only one hole in your watch band gets all the action?
0: Do you ever wonder how many ping pong balls on average a guy would have to stick down his trousers before people noticed there was a sizable bulge? The answer's 14.
1: Do you ever wonder what would happen if shit really did hit the fan? The answer's nothing, that's over a week of trials. I hate it when somebody comes to your front door and puts their finger over the peephole. So to get around that, I've got 11 peepholes. And whenever I'm standing in a queue, I'm really paranoid that somebody's going to push in, so I'll always stand hard up against the person in front of me. And it doesn't take long before people let me just pass through to the front counter.

Right, old darling, you'll be home about 8:30. 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Beethoven's gone, but his music lives on, and Mozart don't go shopping no more. You'll never meet Liszt or Brahms again, and Elgar doesn't answer the door. Schubert and Chopin used to chuckle and laugh whilst composing a long symphony. But 150 years later, there's very little of them left to see. They're decomposing composers. There's nothing much anyone can do.

0: off, enjoyed a nice drink with their meal. 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Verdi and Wagner delighted the crowds with their highly original sound. The pianos they played are still working, but they're both 6 feet underground. They're decomposing composers, there's less of them every year. You can say what you like to Debussy, but there's not much of him left to hear. Claude Achille Debussy died 1918. Christoph Willibald Gluck died 1787. Carl Maria von Weber, not at all well, 1825, died 1826. Giacomo Meyerbeer, still alive, 1863, not still alive, 1864. Modest Mussorgsky, 1880, going to parties, no fun anymore, 1881. Joan Nepomuk Hummel, chatting away 19 to the dozen with his mates down a pub every evening, 1836, 1837. Nothing.
1: Short term, long term, any term. 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

0: You know, you remind me of a poem I can't remember, and a song that may never have existed, and a place I'm not sure I've ever been to.
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0: Ooh, I feel all funny. 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

song like this. It starts off soft and low and ends up with a kiss. Oh, where is the song that goes like this? Where is it? Where?

0: Here are several fine young men who I'm sure are gonna go far. Ladies and gentlemen, the Ramones.
1: Ah, these minstrels will soothe my jangled nerves.
2: I'd just like to say this gig sucks.
3: Hey, up yours, Springfield.

0: Go to hell, you old bastard.
1: Hey, I think they liked us.
2: Have the Rolling Stones killed?
3: Oh, sir, those aren't...
2: Do as I say.

0: the ninth funniest songwriters,
1: as certified by the ASS.
2: Hear that? That's the Cancer Council New South Wales Sun Sound, playing at your local pool, reminding teens to be sun safe and reapply their sunscreen when you're not around. But to do that, your teen's got to have sunscreen. So here's the deal. If you send your teen to the pool with sunscreen, the Sun Sound has got it covered from there.
3: Once a year I go across to Tamworth and have a bit of fun over there, and I hardly get the good gigs, but I get some of the bad gigs, and one that particularly comes to mind was I went to a bush poet's breakfast, and I was invited to do something there, and I turned up with my guitar and everything, and the bloke said, what do you do, mate? And I said, oh, apparently I've got to sing a couple of songs. He said, no, this is a bush poet's thing, mate. You can't sing. And I thought, shit, what am I going to do? And I'd written a song, and I had it in my guitar case, and I hadn't done the music to it, and I thought, I know, I'll read him a song. That's what I'll do. And if you don't mind, I'll do it for you. So I was the only Aussie taxi driver to do Sydney Airport to the city. I did the makeup for Elle Macpherson. I'm the bloke that made her pretty. And I'm the bloke who had a beer with Duncan. I took Gilchrist, had a bat. I said to Granny Smith, plant apples. And I put the dent in Slim Dusty's hat. I gave Namajira his first paintbrush, and I told him gum trees were the go. And I taught Nicole how to kid men, and Russell how to crow. I introduced Danish Fred to Mary and Thorpey to the pool, and I taught Kathy Freeman how to run and Eagle Rock to Daddy Cool. I taught Barnsley how to scream and Jeffrey Rush how to shine, and all those blokes on radio, why, I told them how to tell the time. I went down to the Barossa, I turned water into wine, and I painted the Harbour Bridge single-handed because I was reading at the time. No one knows I climbed Mount Everest because I'd done it on me own. I'm a bit of a prankster. You remember Warnie's phone? I whispered in Gough's ear. I told him it was time. And I nicknamed Patterson Banjo, and I taught him how to rhyme. I've beaten Jimmy Sharman at every country boxing show, and I spun a few good yarns. Do you remember the one about the dingo? I gave Jake the Peggy's extra leg and got Farnham to come back. And I was the one who found Farlap and made him race around the track. I've seen a lot and I've done most things. Of all trades, I've been Jack. I've worked the city and the suburbs and way, way out back. And of all the things I've done, there's none I couldn't do. But I never thought I'd be a baggage handler until I met you. And I thought, how easy is this? And they sort of laughed and went, it was okay. And I thought, I'm going to do another one of these. Bush poetry's my go. So what I might try and do is John Williamson size it a little bit more. So, you know, g'day everybody, how you doing? Hey, True Blue, it's lovely to be here. I thought, you get the word Australia and just add a bit of that, you know, Australia. My Australia. Let's call my Australia. I love a sunburnt country, a land of Qantas planes, of Hey True Blue and Virgin Blue and the Gan and other trains. A land of far horizons where a country girt by sea, and yep, that made me go and look it up in the dictionary. I love Australia with all its fine regalia. No one cares if you're a failure or even if you like azaleas. If you're a taxi, I'd hail you. Or Earl Macpherson, I'd nail you. If you're Alan Bond, I'd jail you. Or Chopper Reed, I'd buy you. If you were a yacht, I'd sail you. With me good cricket mate, Mark Taylor. But what I actually do for my Australia, at least once or twice a day, is sit at home on me own and play with my genitalia.
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1: They say a picture's worth a thousand words. That didn't go down very well at school when I had to do a 3,000 word essay and I handed in three pictures. I'd like to change the pace a bit now and tell you a joke. It's my one joke. Doctor walks into patient's room just after the operation and he says, "Mr. Brown, we've got some good news and some bad news." Now the patient, being an inquisitive man, wants to know both. But firstly, what's the bad news, doctor? "Well, the bad news is we couldn't save your body, so you're now just a head." The patient looks down, notices the missing body, appears disturbed but still inquisitive. "So what's the good news?" "Well, the good news is we managed to clear up your acne." That's my one joke. One time I had a window of opportunity, but when I opened it, a bird flew in and shat on my carpet. Can't help bad luck, can you? A few years ago, I was going to travel around the world, but I decided to stay in Australia because I met so many nice people at my going away party. Soon, I'm going to get elective surgery with a bit of a difference. Just for the hell of it, I'm going to have my kidneys rotated and my eyes raised, so I've no longer got a receding hairline. So do watch out for the new Elliot goblet. I've just brought out a new range of non-essential oils. All that joke needs is a punchline, then I think it'll be on its way. Incidentally, if you feel like getting up and dancing during my routine, go ahead. I know that my one-liners can drive people into a frenzy. Just let yourselves go. Any time. I was born a twin, but sadly we've grown apart over the years. So much so that he's now 2 years older than me. When I was a kid, I got a seesaw for my birthday, but I wouldn't let anyone else on it with me. Looking back, perhaps that was a mistake.
2: I've got a mate who collects the backs of stamps. Showed me his collection, but you've seen one, you've seen them all.
1: A couple of months ago, I had a garage sale and I made some big bucks when I sold a table tennis table with a sign which said, "Billiard table needs some renovation." I bought a house with a water view. If I look through a tiny hole in my fence, I can see the neighbour's pool. Soon I'm going to increase the value of my property by making that tiny hole bigger. Incidentally, by a show of hands, how many people here can honestly say that they have never, ever sailed around the world solo? How many people? So about half of you have. I'm in awe. And I guess, like me, you've done it without any fanfare or publicity. You just got on with the job, eh? That's it. One time I had a job interview, but it only lasted 2 minutes because on that day I just wasn't in the mood to answer any questions. I've got a mate who's got a very monotonous job. He reads the palms of people with artificial hands. Thank you.

Christ. Yes.

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Yeah, it's me. Oh, I didn't mean to wake you. But I just couldn't sleep. I've been trying to keep you off me mind, but that's not working out too well. 'Cause me dick just dialed the number by himself. Hello? You still there? Geez, I'm glad I caught you in.

0: but I'm driving everyone round the bend. I'm worried about the baggage retrieval system. They've got a Heathrow.
1: He was moody, drinking more. 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Eventually, I got him some help. But that was a struggle. If only I knew then what I know now.
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0: down at Heathrow. I'm so worried about whether I should have stopped at end. I'm so worried that I'm driving everyone round the bend. I'm worried about the baggage retrieval system they've got at Heathrow.
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Righto, darling, you'll be home about 8:30. No, I'm not going to buy it. Beethoven's gone, but his music lives on, and Mozart don't go shopping no more. You'll never meet Liszt or Brahms again, and Elgar doesn't answer the door. Schubert and Chopin used to chuckle and laugh whilst composing a long symphony. But 150 years later, there's very little of them left to see.

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Verdi and Wagner delighted the crowds with their highly original sound. The pianos they played are still working,

the year. You can say what you like to Debussy, but there's not much of him left to hear. Claude Achille Debussy died 1918. Christoph Willibald Gluck died 1787. Carl Maria von Weber, not at all well, 1825, died 1826. Giacomo Meyerbeer, still alive, 1863, not still alive, 1864. Modest Mussorgsky, 1880, going to parties. No fun anymore, 1881. Joan Nepomuk Hummel, chatting away 19 in a dozen with his mates down a pub every evening, 1836. 1837, nothing.

0: 10,000 days. I might not love to be the bullet in his brain. There's something on with me, Dick.
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0: is green, under the 3 feet of snow, I mean. This is a day when it's hard to wear a frown. All the happy people stop to say hello.
1: Get out of my way!
0: Even though the temperature's low. It's a perfect Sunday morning in my quiet little mountain town.
2: Well, good morning, Stan.
3: Mom, can I have $8 to see a movie?
2: A movie? But I thought you were going ice skating.
3: But this is gonna be the best movie ever. It's a foreign film from Canada.
2: All right, here you go. But be back for supper.
3: Thanks, Mom.
2: Picture perfect child, just like Jesus, he's tender and mild. He'd wear a smile while he wore a thorny crown. What an angel with a heart so sweet and sure, and a mind so open and pure. Thank God we live in this quiet redneck mountain town.
3: Hi, is your son home?
4: I think so.
5: Hey!
3: Ow!
5: Kenny, wake up! Kenny, damn it, come on!
3: Kenny, the Terrence and Phillip movie is out. You want to come?
5: Where do you think you're going? You can't. You have to go to church. Well, fine. Go ahead and miss church. And then when you die and go to hell, you can answer to Satan!

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1: Go from there.
0: Ready, Ike? Kick the baby.
2: Kick the baby.
0: Kick the baby. Kyle, we're going to the Terrence and Phillip movie. Oh, my God, dude.
3: Kyle, what's going on?
0: Nothing. We're going skating now.
3: Oh, well, take your little brother out with you.
0: Aw, Ma. He's not even my real brother. He's adopted.
3: Do as I say, Kyle.
0: Okay, I'm sorry.
3: Look at those frail and fragile boys. It really gets me down. The world is such a rotten place, and city life's a complete disgrace. That's why I moved to the

0: 6 weeks since Saddam Hussein was killed by a pack of wild boars, and the world is still glad to be rid of him.
1: Oh, look, Eric, it's your little friends.
2: Bunny Man!
3: What are you guys doing here?

0: Mr. Plow.
1: Hey, Plow King, save some for me.
0: Wow, Linda Ronstadt.
2: Linda Ronstadt? How'd you get her?
0: Oh, we've been looking for a project to do together for a while.

0: We have our own suggestions for the new nanny. Would you like to hear them?
1: You have my undivided attention.
2: Well, I'd like to hear your suggestions.
0: Maestro, if you please.

0: do it?
1: Anyone but him.
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0: Turn on the surveillance monitors.
1: Yes, sir.
0: It's worse than I thought. Each morning at 9, they trickle through the gate. They go home early. They come in late. Reeking of cheap liquor, they stumble through the day. Never give a thought to honest

0: believe it's beginning to grate. That will be sufficient, Smithers.
1: Excuse me?
0: I said that's enough!
1: Oh, sorry, sir. Thought I had my mojo working.
0: That man by the cooler drinking water as if it's free.
1: Oh, that's Homer Simpson, sir. A drone from

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And if there's any potential songwriters here, well, perhaps you can help me finish it. I'll point to the part when we get to it. It's almost there.

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0: feel like a king, and it makes a king feel like some nutty cuckoo super king.
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1: Bastard.
0: 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Bastard.
1: Bastard.
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0: 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This one's about going out with girls, right? Which you wouldn't know anything about.
1: Yeah, fuck all about it anyway.
0: This particular bird was the scabbiest hooah and the biggest slag

0: Jesus Christ!
1: 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Well, she looks so fit.

0: I've got something I'd like to say. Would you guys do a favor for a guy in love?
1: Sure.
2: Yeah. That's why we're here.
0: Hi, everybody. Hi. And hit it!

0: How about it, Luann? Will you marry me? Again?
1: Ooh, no.
2: He was moody, drinking more. He didn't want to go out. Eventually, I got him some help. But that was a struggle. If only I knew then what I know now.
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4: Right, oh darling, you'll be home about 8:30. No, I'm not going to buy it. Beethoven's gone, but his music lives on, and Mozart don't go shopping no more. You'll never meet Liszt or Brahms again, and Elgar doesn't answer the door. Schubert and Chopin used to chuckle and laugh whilst composing a long symphony. But 150 years later, there's very little of them left to see. They're decomposing composers. There's nothing much anyone can do. You can still hear Beethoven, but Beethoven cannot hear you.

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Verdi and Wagner delighted the crowds with their highly original sound. The pianos they played are still working, but they're both 6 feet underground. They're decomposing composers, there's less of them every year. You can say what you like to Debussy, but there's not much of him left to hear. Claude Achille Debussy died 1918. Christoph Willibald Gluck died 1787. Carl Maria von Weber, not at all well, 1825, died 1826. Giacomo Meyerbeer, still alive, 1863, not still alive, 1864. Modest Mussorgsky, 1880, going to parties, no fun anymore, 1881. Joan Nepomuk Hummel, chatting away 19 in a dozen with his mates down a pub every evening, 1836, 1837, nothing.

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0: I went to the doctor's the other day. 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So I go, aah! 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

0: trendsetters, when you're a comedian, you're supposed to bloody slide out. 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New jodhpurs, new false ass. Talk about social issues, topical stuff, political stuff and that. But no! No, no, fucking no! I'd rather be giving you a poofter joke. And I don't mean to offend my gay fans, because I've got a lot of gay fans, I don't mean to offend them. But after all, they are a promiscuous bunch of cocksuckers. But I don't mean to offend them. Poofter goes to the doctor. Doctor checks him over, says, you got AIDS, I need the names of the last 100 blokes that breeded you. Poofter says, piss off, I haven't got eyes in the back of me head. That's better. That's better than a political joke. Hey, okay, fair go, fair go. I'll make a political comment that's got comedy connotations. We mentioned a name earlier, Pauline Hanson. There you go, that's a comedy subject. Political subject. Yeah, like a fucker. Okay, that's the political stuff out of the way. I'll give you another poofter joke. I'll be there with Pauline going, oh, Pauline, my father's from Singapore, my mother's from the Philippines, I've shot. I'll see you later. Yeah. I'm a premature ejaculator, I've shot, I'll strut, I'll be down for Chinese food now. Arnold Schwarzenegger getting ready for his new movie. It's pissing down rain, it's freezing cold, Arnold hates it. He's all damp and he's pissed off, Arnold, he hates it. And he's doubly pissed off because he's got to actually do a bit of dialogue. Instead of just being in a big fire or an explosion and fucking off home. And he hates it. And he gets pneumonia of the arse. Yeah. Yeah. The doubles up. Double pneumonia of the arse. He's got to get a whole brand new arse transplant. Got to get his sphincter all shimmed up. He's all fucked up. He's got to get a whole brand new reconditioned secondhand channel in his arse. He's in hospital for a bloody year. He gets out of hospital, he's walking around celebrating wherever the fuck he walks around. Planet Hollywood, oh yeah, got a new ass. No problems, big red drink with an umbrella, got everything you could fucking want. Who should he meet? Elton John with his sparkly big hat. Elton says, Arnie, I heard about your new ass, mate. Give us a quick squiz. I want to have a look at the stitches. See how she turned out there, Arnie. Arnie's in a good mood, spreads his cheeks, and Elton says, it's a fucking good job. Give us a closer look there, Ernie, or Arnie, or whatever the fuck your name is. I want to have a look there, Ernie, or Arnie. I want to have a look there and see how smooth your rim is. Arnie spreads it, and Elton plows one into him, and Elton's pumping away like it's fucking Christmas. Arnie says, what are you doing? Elton says, why should you give a shit? It's not even your arm. That's better. That's better than a political joke.
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The world today seems absolutely crackers. With nuclear bombs to blow us all sky high. There's fools and idiots sitting on the trigger. It's depressing and it's senseless, and that's why.

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1: You fat bastard. 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

have set me all a quiver. 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

0: Dean Willoughby,
1: who is this guy,
0: huh? Or Eustace, Keith, or Ken.
1: I'm ready.
0: Hamish, Andrew, Tristram, Dudley, Lloyd, or Ben. Rudyard, oh, Rudyard. I wish I knew.
1: You wish you knew, honey. You wish you knew.
0: Were you happy being you? Or would you rather have been alone?
1: Hey, come on.
0: Rudyard.

0: I can't imagine the Jungle Book.
1: Oh, back in the box hall.
0: By Ranir. Or by Vic. Or Kim. Or Paku, Pook's Hill. By Cindy Lou. Or Mick. Ready, hard, it had to be. Ready, hard, it was.
2: What?
0: Ready, hard, I wish I knew. It really make it cross. Rudyard, Rudyard, can't blame.

0: heads like tapping them on the shoulder with a pineapple. Pretty kinky, eh? Whenever I see a suggestion box, I like to insert a small indoor plant wrapped up in a note which says, I suggest watering in direct sunlight. That makes me go numb with joy.
1: I like to break in rocking horses.
0: I like to go up to tourists and ask them to take photos of each other with my camera. In a park, if I see a photographer taking wedding photos, I like to take all my clothes off and creep into the background of the photos and pretend I'm a naked statue. I like going to the movies, not so much because I want to see the film. It's just that being in a large room in the dark with lots of other people facing the same way kind of turns me on. I like to go up to bald-headed guys and give them empty bottles of shampoo. I like to flirt with danger and use my shampoo after my conditioner. Pretty crazy, eh?
1: I like to go into a lift where there's only one other person, stand right up close to them face to face and say, pretend you know me just to impress the others.
0: I often go diving in the Great Barrier Reef because I like to stare at tourists through glass-bottom boats. I like to have a big party at a mystery address, invite people I don't know and then not even turn up myself. I like to go to an information booth and ask how to get to the nearest other information booth. And when they tell me, I say, but I've just come from there.
1: At the supermarket, I like to load my trolley full of groceries, then leave the trolley in a corner with a note saying, sorry, I changed my mind.
0: I like to stand at a urinal with a clipboard and after each guy finishes off, mark a cross or a tick. That really keeps them guessing.
1: I like to go to a pizza shop and using their address order a home delivery pizza from another pizza shop. And I'll buzz off and let them work it out.
0: That makes me go internally berserk. A few years ago, I went to a hotel, ordered a brandy and the barman poked me in the eye. After a short recovery period, again I ordered a brandy and the barman poked me in the eye. I exploded. Look, Mr. Barman, I've been watching you. And I've noticed that every time I order a brandy, you poke me in the eye. What seems to be your problem? Well, I'm sorry, said the barman, but you see, I've got a hearing impediment. Every time somebody orders a brandy, I hear it as, please poke me in the eye. I exploded and I poked him in the eye. And the barman responded, right, one brandy coming up. Do you ever wonder how tough life would be for a fish if that fish hated the water?
1: Do you ever wonder what leg an octopus would kick a football with if it had to? Do you ever wonder why a trailer isn't twice as big as a semi-trailer? Do you ever wonder if the fridge light ever comes on after the door is closed? It doesn't, that's over a week of trials.
0: Do you ever wonder if we'll ever have a book called Ventriloquism for Dummies?
1: Do you ever wonder how unfair it is that only one hole in your watch band gets all the action?
0: Do you ever wonder how many ping pong balls on average a guy would have to stick down his trousers before people noticed there was a sizable bulge? The answer's 14.
1: Do you ever wonder what would happen if shit really did hit the fan? The answer's nothing, that's over a week of trials. I hate it when somebody comes to your front door and puts their finger over the peephole. So to get around that, I've got 11 peepholes. And whenever I'm standing in a queue, I'm really paranoid that somebody's going to push in, so I'll always stand hard up against the person in front of me. And it doesn't take long before people let me just pass through to the front counter.
2: First I was afraid, I was petrified. The meat to poo was brewing from deep inside. But there is no toilet roll, not a single tiny bit. And now the cat is looking like a perfect fit. Yeah, I had to wait. And that was that.

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1: Did you jump to see your stuff? 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
1: All you need to know about it is that this particular song, the Jutland Parade is the most expensive real estate in Australia. So I want you to consider this. They came down from Meekatharra in a burnt-out blue FJ that farted and just shit itself in Jutland Parade, right next door to Bondi's. When the smoke had cleared, a voice said, "Hey, this place look all right. We'll tell the government it's a sacred site. 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

0: again. 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

I was talking about the bush earlier on, and I didn't mention my mum, mainly because I mentioned her in this song, because a true thing that happened to me when I was a kid was I watched the old man siphoning something, and I thought, oh, this is a bloody good trick. So I picked up a hose, and I had a big suck on it, and there was a redback inside. Went down the gullet, bit me, and mum had to call the Royal Flying Doctor, and they came out and they saved my life. They were a very good bunch of people. And mum went on tirelessly to work for them and has been awarded a very high medal only just last November, I think it was, Darwin, when we were up there for it. It was great. But dear old mum, yeah, thanks. She's 82, and these days she just sits in front of the spinning wheel day after day after day. Jesus, she loves roulette. She's suffering a little bit these days from dementia, which is a bit unfortunate, and you've got to look at the funny side of that, and certainly Jen and I have worked out how to use it to our advantage. When she comes to visit, she gets off the plane, we race up, give her a big hug, say how fantastic it's been having her, and put her back on it again. But this is a song I wrote about the Flying Doctor experience. It's called My First Plane Ride, which it was, and I have to sort of... The first verse and the chorus are true, and then I got to lie to you after that just to keep the song interesting, otherwise... The old wireless in the outback, why it helped us out so much. With the school of the air and the flying dock, it kept us all in touch. Like the time I sucked a hose and a redback sucked inside me neck. There was movement at our station, call the flying doctor quick. And my first plane ride was in the flying doctor plane. I love zooming through the air, and I wanted to do it again. Hey, Dad, what do you reckon? Can I have another ride? He said, oh, don't be bloody stupid, boy. Go on, get inside. Oh, look at all this stuff inside this big old shed. Hey, what if I put my finger here? Will it make me drop down dead? Oh, no, that's just being silly, because I don't want to die. I just want to hurt myself enough to have a...

0: Hey, Dad, what do you reckon? 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Said, oh, don't be bloody stupid, boy. Go on, get inside. Oh, look, a medicine cabinet full of lots and lots of things. I think I'll have a taste of the stuff that goes on stings. Oh, yuck, that tastes just bad enough, but it ought to do the trick. It won't be long till I'm up and about, even though I'm sick. And my third plane ride was in the flying doctor plane. I love zooming through the air, wanted to do it again. 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Said, oh, don't be bloody stupid, boy. Go on, get inside. 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You see, I'm a flying doctor pilot and I'm working out of Alice. And every time I get a call from a kid with a pain in his side, I just smile and wonder who's taking who for a ride.
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0: Ice to an Eskimo, spaghetti to a wop.
2: Yeah.
0: I know that sounds racist. It's just how I talk.
1: That's a lord.
0: In the crap game, I'm the number one.
2: No,
0: I wouldn't mess around. You'll get your money taken.
1: I'm
0: from
1: all day
0: and day around
1: on
0: my rack.
1: Never talk
0: picture
1: on the phone.
0: That's
1: rule.
0: I'll shoot you in the spine. And
1: got
0: always myself a mini ride on my brain. Sometimes I feel insane. Kitchen. Cooking up crack. Wait, that's probably uncool, right?
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afternoon at last is what you waited for all week. Relax and put the feet up, turn the footy on TV. You're expecting Vernon Bluey round, they'll probably stay all night. A couple of mates and a couple of beers, oh Christ, this is a life.

0: salvation won't take but a minute or more. We got a book we think y'all should read about how y'all should live. 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Y'all mind if we come in?
1: Well, I'd love to invite you in, you know, but the joint's a fucking mess. And there's an orgy raging in the lounge and every cunt's undressed. And I'd love you to meet the Mrs. Shirl, but she's a bit crook in bed. She says she's got a real sore throat through giving too much.

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Now, how'd you think they'd like it if we done the same to them? 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Just imagine for a minute the reception that you'd get with a couple of stick books in your hand and a carton on the steps and your missus chewing gum in a really low-cut dress and you in thongs and overalls, you know, your fucking Sunday best.

Pissed up testy costicles, I'm Kevin and this is Shirl. We come to introduce you cunts to a whole new fucking world. We come to preach the good news, we think it's what you need to hear. We'll show you more fun in 5 minutes than you've had all fucking year. Now you, sweetheart, can come with me and I'll teach you how to sin. And Sister Shirl, old son, will suck your salve until your head caves in. Oh shit, your missus just fainted, so we won't bother.

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And I couldn't believe it. I walked into this joint and it's just top heavy with these doe-eyed, limp-wristed fucking donut punches, you know? Because I don't trust them bastards. Well, I'm not frightened of AIDS or nothing like that. Oh, fuck, I've had that heaps of times, AIDS. We get Outback AIDS. That's alcohol-induced dizzy spells. I had it Sunday. Well, I couldn't believe it in this bar. The place is just top-heavy with all these poofs, you know? Like, I'm pushing through the crowd trying to get to the bar to get a drink and got to the bar and it's just lined with a full battalion of these leather-clad fucking tail gunners, you know? 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I don't trust them bastards. Like, I dropped me wallet and kicked it all the way out to the car park.

0: I don't trust them bastards. 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Apart from that, it fucking hurts, doesn't it?
1: Oh, fuck, what about...
0: I meant the first time. Keep putting my foot in it, no? I'm not against all homosexuals. I better qualify here. I'm not against all homosexuals. And I'll tell you why I'm not against all homosexuals. Because I've got a lesbian video at home. And I've watched it a number of times. In fact, I've watched it fucking hundreds of times. And I'm a bit confused, really, because I reckon I could be a lesbian trapped inside a man's body, you know. No, I'm serious, because there's not a thing those two Sheilas do to each other I wouldn't fucking do to them, mate. We were talking about one thing, we move off on something altogether different. So I'll go back to where I was. The next day, as I said, I was flying out to do another tour around Australia with Buddy Holly Airlines, so I needed to make sure that my dad was comfortable in hospital. So I went to see him again, and I noticed that they'd pulled the curtain around this other fella's bed, and I heard the doctor talking him through the anaesthetic. He'd obviously had the first operation, wired his jaw up, and the doctor's talking him through. He says, "You okay?" He said, "Oh, yeah, I'm all right, but fucking hell, my mouth not at all." He said, "Well, yeah, it's going to be sore for the next few days." He said, "But when it settles down, we can carry on with the other ops." He said, "But look, I've got some great news for you." He said, "You've woken up just in time for breakfast." Oh, huh. Look, so let's get you ready for breakfast. So over on the tummy, there we go. Just tuck them knees up there. Down with the pyjama pants to get you ready. Rightio. "Nurse, funnel, please." They wheeled in this huge, big, galvanised iron funnel. Straight up the freckle. Fucking hell! Bit cold, bit cold. Said, "Now just swing your left hand round and hold the fucking stem of the funnel." So there we go, we're all set for breakfast. "Now what would you like this morning? Toast or porridge?" "Think I'll have the porridge, please." "Right, nurse, porridge, please." So they wheeled in this huge big vat of porridge with a big wooden spoon in it, started filling up the funnel. "There we go, they're poking it down with the handle. There, enjoying that?" "Yeah, not too bad." "Just tell us when you've had enough now." "Whoa, that's about enough, whoa." "Oh, don't normally have a very big breakfast." "Don't want to be a greedy gut, do we?" "So right now, would you like tea or coffee?" "Think I'll have the coffee, please." "Right, nurse, coffee, please." So they wheeled in this huge big urn of coffee, started pouring it down the funnel. He went, "Fucking hell! Oh, fucking hell! Jesus Christ!" "So sorry, is it a bit hot?" He said, "No, there's no fucking sugar." Take you through some songs.

Rick wants to leave. And you can see he's upset by the silver trail of snot on his sleeve. And when she dragged him down the aisle, me mates and me stood up and clapped.

Have you ever wondered if Stephen Hawking and Jennifer Hawkins find each other sexually attractive? And if they did, do you think that they would act on it? And if they did act on it, would they use protection? And if they didn't use protection, and they had a child, a boy, do you think that maybe, just maybe, they would call him the Hawk? He's the Hawk.

their sexual chemistry has worn off, that they would have enough in common to stay together. And if they didn't, and if they got divorced, who then would take sole custody of the hawk? Who's gonna

0: You think the hawk, just like his mother, would be the most attractive person in the entire universe? And do you think the hawk, just like his father, would be the smartest person in the entire universe? Or do you think maybe things wouldn't work out that way, and the hawk would just be a little boy in a wheelchair with the mind of a supermodel? Who's gonna push the hawk? Who's gonna push him down the catwalk? Who's gonna push the hawk? The hawk. Who's gonna push Hawk Hawkins? Who's gonna push the hawk? Who's gonna push the hawk? Who's gonna push Hawk Hawkins? Who's gonna push the hawk?
1: Thank you very much.

0: there and jump, please.
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with soap. Now, children, staying at home and so on are things we do to stop the spread of COVID-19. 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

0: Next week on U62, he's back. And this time, he's mad. Gandhi 2. No more Mr. Passive Resistance. He's out to kick some butt. This is one bad mother you don't want to mess with.
1: Don't move, slangball.
0: He's a one-man wrecking crew. But he also knows how to party.
2: Give me a steak, medium rare.
3: Hey, Baldy!
0: There is only one law. His law. Gandhi 2.
4: Yeah, it's not as good as their first album, but there's some funny stuff on it.
5: I disagree.
6: I think they're all whack.
7: Excuse me, young people.
4: Yeah?
7: Perhaps you can help me. I'm a bit lost.
4: Sure, no problem.
7: Where Brooklyn at?
5: You can take the Williamsburg Bridge or...
7: Where
5: the,
7: Brooklyn at?
4: What? Are you actually asking...
7: What about Queens?
4: Are you being serious right now? This dude's...
7: What about Queens? Puerto Rico ho?
5: Oh, we're not Puerto Rican.
7: Puerto Rico ho?
4: Actually, I'm quarter Puerto Rican.
5: I didn't know that.
4: Whatever, something.
7: Puerto Rico ho?
4: Yeah, I'm just realizing this guy's crazy.
7: Where Brooklyn at?
8: Hear that? That's the Cancer Council New South Wales Sun Sound, playing at your local pool. 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But to do that, your teen's got to have sunscreen. So here's the deal. If you send your teen to the pool with sunscreen, the Sun Sound has got it covered from there.

for a couple of weeks, playing pubs and clubs and RSLs like Rudy Hill and Parramatta Leagues. And me mates at the gate were waiting. "G'day, Kev," they all shouted in chorus. I said, "Hang on, you blokes, now this is not a joke, but you can't call me Kev anymore." And they said, "What? Fucking what? Gotta call me Muhammad Akmalik Mahas. Changed my name a bit since I seen yous last.

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Fuck all damage done, and we were both fine. Bit of a scratch, and that was that. No one's hurt, and no one's to blame. So instead of getting the coppers involved, we both agreed to exchange names. What? Fucking what? Swap mine for Muhammad Akmal Lick my ass. Swap me name with his since I seen yous last. But I ain't changed, just

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That'd be him. That'd be Kev. So slip him a tip if you think of it when he drops you off where you gotta go. And give him a decent slap on the back and say, Muhammad says Allah. What? Fucking what? That's me! 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Changed my name a bit since the seniors last. But I ain't changed, I just changed my name to

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I know there were 20 people behind me in line, but I was on a cell phone call with my mother. Didn't you see me hold up my index finger? That means I'll order my soy decaf hazelnut latte in just a couple minutes. So what's with the attitude, ladies?

0: Quimby. If you were running for mayor, he'd vote for you.
1: Paid for by the mayor. Quimby for mayor. Mayoral committee.
2: Well, I guess that's about the end of my Christmas album. Gosh, it was sure nice hanging out with y'all again. And I guess if there's just one thing I have left to say, it would be this.

0: I used to be a drummer for a band called Cancelled. Innovative name, but nobody ever turned up to our gigs. Then we changed the band name to Free Booze. We got big crowds, but they were disappointed, angry big crowds. I bought a guitar on eBay for $32, and I was really happy with my purchase until later when I realised that I'd bought an air guitar. And I had to pay postage and delivery.
1: I'd just like to say that I do all of my own choreography. I've started running an adult education course for people who are too afraid to leave their own houses. If anyone turns up, we send them home because they're cured.
0: You know, we've got Alcoholics Anonymous, we've got Gamblers Anonymous. I've just started up Anonymous Anonymous. For people who don't want to disclose their particular issue, but need the support of a group.
1: One time I opened an emergency centre for people with a poor sense of direction, but nobody ever turned up.
0: You know, I wear glasses not because I'm short-sighted, but because I like the pressure of something hard on the top of my ears. I'm going to have to get a heavier pair because I'm just going to... You know, often mucks up my worms on port. This comes easy to the tittle fractus.
1: Last year, for 2 weeks in a row, non-stop, I woke up in the middle of the night in a puddle of water and I got sick of it. So the next day I went straight out and bought that top for my hot water bottle. A few weeks ago I had a fantastic run at the pokies. In just half an hour I turned $5 into $5.40. That's an 8% return of my money in just half an hour. You won't get that at a bank.
0: You know, if I could live my life over again, I'd be twice as old. And you can quote me on that. Actually, about 6 weeks ago, I helped this really old guy cross the road. I carried his walking stick for him.
1: And he proved to me he didn't really need that stick when he hobbled after me for 3 blocks to get it back.
0: Just catching my breath. Last year, I went to Thursday Island on a Wednesday. And for an entire day, I just couldn't get into my holiday. It took me a lot longer when I went to Easter Island over Christmas.
1: I bought a pair of trousers, but it was cheap because the fly's inside the right pocket. I guess I'm just lucky I prefer it that way.
0: I do believe that I have the amazing ability to communicate with dead sardines in a tin can. And the message I get back from these sardines over and over and over again is they simply need more room. That's the message I get back from those particular sardines. But I'm feeling a bit sad right now because my new kitten ran away and obviously wanted to make it a complete break because the kitty litter's gone too. But what really hurt me was that kitten unfriended me on Facebook. Tough one. What's that? Furball. Furball. That's what you said? That's me. I'm a furball. Is that right? I'm a furball on the internet. Just ask the cat. Mate, I've been doing comedy for a long time, mate, and that was the best heckle I've ever heard. I think you're getting on top of me now. Okay. No, I do appreciate your contribution, pal. I could not have pushed on without it. Thank you so much. Just the boost that my act needed to propel it forward. Thank you. But, mate, you have made me lose my place because of your interjection. Hello, I'm Elliot Goblet, and if you don't mind, I'll just press on without getting all of your names. Interesting to read that there's more caffeine in one bar of chocolate than there is in 100 bars of soap. Blame that guy.

0: I go by the name of Wyclef Jean. We are the Refugee All-Stars. We salute the soldiers around the world.
1: Hell yeah.
0: This one is called Bullet in Your Bubble Goose.

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2: 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I don't know.
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0: Ah!
1: So remember, call Mr. Plow. 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Well, John Q. Driveway has our number. 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

0: Oh, darling man, my tale ching dein Vater. 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
1: Hey, Hitler, what's the matter, little guy?
0: Satan, du Tannenbaum, my tail sheet, dein Blatter.
1: Oh, you don't have a Christmas tree?
0: No, it's dein Winter, Winterschneid.
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0: Hear that? 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But to do that, your teen's got to have sunscreen. So here's the deal. If you send your teen to the pool with sunscreen, the Sun Sound has got it covered from there.
1: Deep inside the murky swamp, there lives the alligator. His policy is first to chomp and then ask questions later. Although his lifestyle may seem crass, I really wouldn't knock it. He'd never wear a shirt that has a yuppie on the pocket.

I'm spreading AIDS. 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That's his 14th weight. 500 pound. 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
0: Do any fuckers about Sheffield Wednesday out there, because they're fucking brilliant.
2: Listen, you puffs, this one's about going out with girls, right? 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
0: Yeah, fuck all about it anyway.
2: This particular bird was the scabbiest hooah and the biggest slag in my...

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What an amazing... I love it. I was over in Melbourne a couple of weeks... Oh, it actually was a couple of months ago now doing a thing for the Oakbank Racing Club. And that was a lot of fun. And my mate and I were walking back down whatever that little Chinese street is in Melbourne back to the motel the Lygon Street, yeah. And she was obviously a pro because she came up and said... I'll take you back to your motel room and make love to you for $50. And I said, I'm a married man. She said, what's that got to do with it? And I said, well, my wife will do it for $35.

0: For what was it exactly that Monty Python was searching for? In a word, money. Piles of crisp cash counted into fat little hundreds, pert pieces of copper coinage thrust deep into trouser pockets, romantic foreign money rolling against the thigh with rough familiarity, beautiful wayward curlicued banknotes, filigree copper plating cheek by jowl with tumbling hexagonal milled edges, rubbing gently against the terse leather of beautifully balanced bank books. Money. 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
0: The smell of the rain-washed florin. 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
1: Money, money.

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1: I want to be a fucking builder when I grow up, hey mum, and build fucking houses everywhere, millions of the cunts. 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
0: 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Just wait till you get Mac down in the fourth round.

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I don't think they're good for your feet. And I'm so worried about the shows on TV that sometimes they want to repeat. I'm so worried about what's happening today, you know. And I'm worried about the baggage retrieval system they've got at Heathrow. I'm so worried.

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I'm worried about the baggage retrieval system. They've got at Heathrow.

0: Look at this fucking grub here. 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I've got a fucking doozy here. Look at this one. 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This man needs help. For those of you who can't see what's going on here, this fucking grub is about 6. In fact, the spunk in this, what have you fucking been doing? You rampant gay. This is how AIDS spreads, you know, you twats.
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0: Look like a fucking Christmas tree now, you turds.
2: I've written a lot of songs about getting pissed and falling over. I don't know whether you noticed that. But every album I've got, there's at least one song on about getting pissed and falling over. And the reason for that is because I researched the subject fairly extensively, you know. And I've written heaps and heaps of them. But of all the songs I've written about getting pissed and falling over, this next song is one of my favourites. Without a doubt, one of my favourites. Of all the songs I've written. In fact, I'm not even sure I fucking wrote this. Ah, that's how researched I was, eh? I remember waking up on the lawn, I thought it was raining, but it was my dog tripod pissing on me. And I was laying next to a broken guitar and all these sheets of paper with my handwriting all over it, so I assumed I wrote the song. I don't fucking remember doing it. The only thing I'm absolutely sure about is if indeed I did write the song, I was fucking outback drunk when I wrote it. See, because you're not considered drunk in the outback unless you've got a 3-day-old turd in your undies.

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There was one there. Just wasn't quite sure how old it was, that's all. Or even if it was one of mine. But this is the song that tumbled out with the turd. I was pissed and disorderly again last Friday night. I got thrown out of the pub just after nine. It's not the first time that that's happened, but if I remember right, I think they caught me pissing in the fire. Waltzing, tripping to the car park, took a shortcut down the lane, when a fucking cat jumped out a rubbish bin. So I picked the cunt up by the tail and I looked him up and down. I thought, well, fancy throwing away a perfectly good cat like him. But that fucking cat's back. 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

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I love it when you talk dirty. See, that's something else too, in all this political correctness bullshit. How come every time a bloke talks dirty to a Sheila, it's sexual harassment? Yet if a Sheila talks dirty to a bloke, it's fucking $5.80 a minute at the moment. The old talk and tuck lines. I took all the back streets going home that night, cause I didn't want to end up in the can. And I just turned into my street after stopping at the lights, when some big prick went and trotted along me hand. But I finally got to my place and I fell ass up on the lawn, and then I spewed me guts up on the cat. I remember eating peanuts and a soggy pie with sauce, but I'm fucked if I remember eating.

0: bugging. 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When I first did that in my hometown, I said, we're going into the last verse, and it's a really, really sad verse. They all sat there and went, oh, fuck. So let's do the Kalgoorlie version tonight, right? We're going into the last verse of the song. It's a really, really sad verse.
1: Oh, fuck.
0: They didn't really do that in Kalgoorlie. Tell everybody you did in fucking Darwin, though. See, what makes this verse so sad, this really did happen. Soulless bastards. I slipped in beside me missus the wrong way up in bed, with me feet where me head was supposed to be. I thought a bed socks was a nightcap and the kneecaps were a tits, but a rotten breath still smelt the same to me. But I just crashed like that till morning, the wrong way up in bed. Christ, I had the horrors when I woke. I thought me Mrs. Snatch was that fucking cat again. And worse than that, some cunt had cut its throat.

0: Quite often I get to thinking how as kids we got by. 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But we made do with what we had back then when I was young. Dad used to suck a peppermint and we'd all sit around his tongue. 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
1: Wheel him round the other side, Nana.
0: But things changed pretty bloody quick. 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
1: Hey, Santa Claus, you cunt! 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
1: Hey, what a great day for a swim.
2: Yeah, why are you wearing a shirt?
1: Too many hickeys on my neck.
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1: So you've also been having sex?

0: 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We're two Casanovas, not pieces of meat. But pull down our pants, you'll like what you see.
1: But Monty Python will be remembered most of all for his philosophy. There are Jews in the world.

Thank you. Incidentally, this is a very balanced show, and we are going to try and offend everybody equally. So if you haven't been offended yet, please just wait on. We will get round to you. That last little anthem was from a movie called The Meaning of Life. And we called it The Meaning of Life. Thank you. Thank you for remembering. We called it The Meaning of Life, incidentally, because George Lucas had already used the title Star Wars. It was, in fact, originally called Monty Python's Fish Film. And it is the only movie made for the studios here in Hollywood. And by a strange coincidence, it is the only movie not yet in profit. Well, it did cost $10 million, but it's not yet in profit, so they tell us. The magic of creative accountancy. After all, if the studios paid the artists, how would they ever be able to afford the executives? Good evening, Jeffrey.

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Sometimes that love goes bad, but other times it's so right. Yeah, I know we've been through some rough waters, but most of the time our thing is off the hook. I just want to know one thing, baby.

0: My old friends Rick James and Ike Turner came to South Park just to play this song. Here they are covering my hit, Love Grave.
1: I'd now like to slow things down a little, if I may, with a song about an event. An event that changed the way we as a nation are internationally perceived. The event was 2001. Some say it was the year Australia lost its innocence. Others say it was the year Australia lost its virginity. Whichever way you look at it, it was the year Australia took it up the date. See if you can work out the event from the song. However, let me warn you, it's quite subtle.

0: You see, son, you're not an insignificant part of life. You are life.
1: But how can I be that giraffe and blade of grass and a human? I don't control what they do.
0: Just like your heart beats without you thinking about it, so too your giraffes and your humans do what they do without you even thinking about it. But it is all one life form. It is all you.
1: I think I see now.
2: I'm the pool of the antelope that flows onto the ground.
0: Becomes the grass of tomorrow,
2: yeah,
0: which the grazers turn around.
2: So I'm the leg of the leopard and the wings of the hen, which becomes dinner for the human.

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1: What do you have to say about this wonderful outcome?
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1: I never wanted to do this for a living. I always wanted to be a lumberjack. Leaping from tree to tree as they float down the mighty rivers of British Columbia. The giant larch, the redwood, the mighty Scotch pine. 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

0: I love it here, darling.
1: Me too, Mommy.
2: Hello. Welcome to heaven. Excuse me, could you just sign here, please, sir?
0: Yes.
2: Thank you. There's a table for you through there in the restaurant. For the ladies.
3: Have a nice month.
2: Thank you. Happy Christmas.
0: Oh, is it Christmas today?
2: Of course, madam. It's Christmas every day in heaven.
0: Oh, how about that?
4: Oh, look, a cabaret.

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It's truly a real honorable experience to be here this evening. A very wonderful and warm and emotional moment for all of us. And I'd like to sing a song

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0: Taking Viagra? In my case, it hasn't helped my sex life, but the corns on my feet have never been harder. And more sustained. You know, relationships are tough for us comedians. For example, when you make them laugh in bed, women think you just can't shut off from your work. Also, they're a bit uneasy about a microphone in the bed. Not to mention a yellow cat. And a lot of people at the end of the bed laughing. And one bloke heckling.
1: I used to live with a woman called Judy, and we had serious arguments about squeezing the toothpaste tube. Judy liked to squeeze the tube from the bottom, whereas I preferred to draw the toothpaste out through a hole I'd made in the centre. I used to live with two people. One preferred the toilet seat up and the other preferred the toilet seat down. Rather than take sides, I just left it at a 45-degree angle. But it was a hell of a job sitting on that angle. To satisfy a fantasy of mine, I once slept with two of my favourite women, but for me, things didn't exactly happen, because those two women hit it off really well. You can't help bad luck, can you? I recall my most romantic moment. I was just nibbling on a woman's ear, got really excited, went all the way and chewed the ear right off. She forgave me, but for months she wouldn't let me near the other ear.
0: I've got an optometrist called Natasha, and she's a bit kinky, and I know this because her eye chart has alphabetical letters that spell out crude words. And if you fail to read the chart correctly, you get spanked. Now, my eyesight's important to me, so I go in for an eye test every week.
1: I just taught my dog how to shake hands, beg, roll over, play dead, fetch balls, swim, jump over fences, jump through hoops, bounce on the trampoline and play a pretty good game of table tennis. Next thing I'm going to do is toilet training.
0: I got pulled over for driving at only 10 kilometres an hour on a freeway. I said, "I'm sorry, officer, but I thought I was being towed." So he fined me $500 for being towed by an unregistered vehicle. Right now I'm working on an Elliot Goblet Good Advice book consisting of lots of totally unrelated chapters, and some of the chapter headings are as follows. How to improve your ancestry by fiddling the family tree. How to pluck an unwanted hair from inside your nose without making your eyes water. And how to use relaxation methods to overcome a missing bicycle seat. Do watch out for that book, won't you?
1: A few years ago, I went to a cake shop and asked for a tin of brown shoe polish. Do you stock brown shoe polish? No, we don't stock brown shoe polish. You don't stock brown shoe polish? No, we don't stock brown shoe polish. So I went out of the shop. But after a minute, I was back again. Do you stock brown shoe polish? No, we don't stock brown shoe polish. You don't stock brown shoe polish? No, we don't stock brown shoe polish. So I left. But I came back for round three, and I kept at it. Round after round. Punch after punch. Counterpunch after counterpunch. And things were getting really heated. But my persistence was paying off. As time went on, I was getting stronger, whereas the shopkeeper was starting to tire. Do you stop brown shoe polish? No, we don't stop brown shoe polish. You don't stop brown shoe polish? No, we don't stop brown shoe polish. It was round 14 when I got on top of him. He finally admitted he did stop brown shoe polish. Under the counter. Now there's a moral to this story. You might have to wait a long time, but you can get brown shoe polish at a cake shop. And tomorrow, I'd like you to all go to a cake shop and ask for brown shoe polish. And you'd be doing me a big favour if you all went to the same cake shop. I like to do things that really turn people...

This next song, I was asked to write a song for a BBC show called One Foot in the Grave, and it became a hit. The show, not the song. So just in case you missed out on it, here is the original song from One Foot in the Grave with a slight tribute at the front.

0: O death, O death, thou art so unfair, to take away Sonny and still leave a share.
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1: Make love, not war.

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That's the Cancer Council New South Wales Sun Sound, playing at your local pool. 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So here's the deal. 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

0: Did you get it then?
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0: 3104, are you bloody deaf or what?

I was talking about the bush earlier on, and I didn't mention my mum, mainly because I mentioned her in this song, because a true thing that happened to me when I was a kid was I watched the old man siphoning something, and I thought, oh, this is a bloody good trick. So I picked up a hose, and I had a big suck on it, and there was a redback inside. Went down the gullet, bit me, and mum had to call the Royal Flying Doctor, and they came out and they saved my life. They were a very good bunch of people. And mum went on tirelessly to work for them, and has been awarded a very high medal only just last November, I think it was, Darwin, when we were up there for it. It was great. But dear old mum, yeah, thanks. She's 82, and these days she just sits in front of the spinning wheel, day after day after day. Jesus, she loves roulette. She's suffering a little bit these days from dementia, which is a bit unfortunate, and you've got to look at the funny side of that, and certainly Jen and I have worked out how to use it to our advantage. When she comes to visit, she gets off the plane, we race up, give her a big hug, say how fantastic it's been having her, and put her back on it again. But this is a song I wrote about the Flying Doctor experience. It's called My First Plane Ride, which it was, and I have to sort of... The first verse and the chorus are true, and then I've got to lie to you after that just to keep the song interesting, otherwise... The old wireless in the outback, why it helped us out so much. With the school of the air and the flying doc, it kept us all in touch. Like the time I sucked a hose and a redback sucked inside me neck. There was movement at our station, call the flying doctor quick. And my first plane ride was in the flying doctor plane. I love zooming through the air, and I wanted to do it again. Hey, Dad, what do you reckon? Can I have another ride? He said, oh, don't be bloody stupid, boy. Go on, get inside. Oh, look at all this stuff inside this big old shed. Hey, what if I put my finger here? Will it make me drop down dead? Oh, no, that's just being silly, because I don't want to die. I just want to hurt myself enough to have a

0: 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Said, oh, don't be bloody stupid, boy. Go on, get inside. Oh, look, a medicine cabinet full of lots and lots of things. I think I'll have a taste of the stuff that goes on stings. Oh, yuck, that tastes just bad enough, but it ought to do the trick. It won't be long till I'm up and about, even though I'm sick. And my third plane ride was in the Flying Doctor plane. I love zooming through the air, wanted to do it again. Hey, Dad, what do you reckon? Can I have another ride? Said, oh, don't be bloody stupid, boy. Go on, get inside. 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You see, I'm a Flying Doctor pilot, and I'm working out of Alice. And every time I get a call from a kid with a pain in his side, I just smile and wonder who's taken who for a ride.
1: Thank you.

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0: I'ma hop in the shower, clean my nuts, throw on the polo sport to impress the studs. Rolling up in the Charger with the suicide doors, top down cruising as we head to the store. Jim has some brews, everything that we need, then back to the crib smoking Indo weed. It's the perfect Saturday, there's a knock at the door, man, these girls are here early, it's a 3:45. Man, which of these freaks I'ma see in my bed? Open the door and see my homie Ned.
1: Oh, hey guys, how's it going?
0: What up, Ned?
1: I got a 911, need to use your head.
0: That's a no can do. 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
1: 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We got to get rid of this guy.
2: He's your friend. You should ask him to leave. 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
1: Yorkshire puddings with the fucking Macklers, right? And this gig's going to be recorded for people in Mac to listen to. So let's hear some fucking swearing! We're going... Fucking hell. Norman fucking Hunter, eh? Alan Clark! Gary Sprigg. Listen, this is about a fucking fat bastard of a woman who come from Yorkshire. She were right from Yorkshire, lass.

Newcastle, they have very strange mating habits. All the young women of Newcastle walk down the main street, which is called Hunter Street, for reasons that will become obvious later on in the song. All the young men of Newcastle drive down Hunter Street in their hot FJ Holdens with chrome-plated grease nipples and double reverse overhead twin cam door handles. They're sitting eight abreast in the front seat and they lean out the window and say real cool things to the Sheilas on the footpath, like, g'day. And every now and then, of course, one of the young ladies thinks to herself, ooh, she thinks,

0: Anyway, there was this mob of blokes driving down Hunter Street in the front seat of the hot FJ with chrome-plated grease nipples and twin overhead foxtails. And the coolest of them all, who got to sit near the window, was young Normie. They pulled up outside the Parthenon milk bar, and standing outside the Parthenon was this beautiful-looking Sheila.
1: Oh! Oh!
0: Said young Normie, who'd come top in his class in English.
1: Oh, he said.
0: So he leaned out the window and he said real suave, like, he said, g'day. This 9-foot-tall Hell's Angel came out of the Parthenon milk bar, looked at Norm and said, oh, what are you? Norm said, what are you? Bloke on the footpath said, you want to go, do you, mate, eh? Norm said, yeah, you want to go, mate. Bloke on the footpath said, yeah, I'll have a go. Norm said, do you know who you're picking? The bloke on the footpath said, nah, who am I picking? Norm said, you find out, mate. And all of a sudden there was a break in the traffic. And as any young Newcastle lad knows, when you're getting monstered by a 9-foot-tall Hell's Angel, and there's a break in the

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He was getting really bored, and his mum had started popping pills. She was climbing up the wall. So when he asked her could he go across the building site and play,

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1: The music you want. 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

0: time for...
1: Yeah!
0: Starring in alphabetical order, Yodeling Zeke, Butterball Jackson, Redaboy and Yuma, Chloris Moselle, Big Shirtless Ron, Orville and Hurley, Gaffy May, Hip Diddler, Rooney, the Yahoo Recovering Alcoholic Jug Band, and tonight in her syndicated TV debut, Lurleen.

if you've enjoyed hearing this song and would like to know more about Finland, why not ring Mr. Griffiths of Hemel Hempstead? He and his charming wife, Edna, would be glad to answer any of your questions and, who knows, may show you some of their unrivaled collection of Scandinavian credit cards.

0: A lovely little thing about a bugger when he's pissed.
1: If you haven't said this out loud, the title of this next song, if you haven't said it out loud in the last month, you've at least thought it, all right? I'm guaranteeing you that. I've had an absolute cunt of a day. Everything that could go did go wrong. So if I'm allowed to use the word cunt in a song, had an absolute cunt of a day. Started as a fart in bed. Well, it started as a fart, but I shit myself instead, and the fucking missus going off a fucking head. I've had an absolute cunt of a day, and running to the dunny like a bastard, trying to hold it in with me finger up me arse, and skidding past the kids and them little cunts laughing. 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
1: Well.

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1: Oh, yes. I'm throwing it out. The cat won't leave it alone.
0: Well, what a stroke of luck. I'll take it off your hands. Pay the

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1: I feel that way too. You see, whether igloo, hut, or lean-to, or a geodesic dome, there's no structure I have been to which I'd rather call my home.
2: When I first arrived, you were all such jerks, but now I've come to love your quirks. Maggie with her eyes so bright, Marge with hair by Frank Lloyd Wright, Lisa can philosophize, Bart's adept at spinning lies, Homer's a delightful fella, sorry about the salmonella.
3: That's okay.
2: Who needs the quickie mart? Now here's the tricky part. Oh, won't you rhyme with me? Who needs the quickie mart?
4: Therefore's a sticky mart.

0: Not me.
1: Everything really wrapped up nicely. Much quicker than usual.
2: I guess we learned that happiness is wherever you find it.
1: And we've all found happiness. Every one of us. Hey, what's that sound?
3: Who needs the Quickie Mart? I do.
1: Hey, he's not happy at all. He lied to us through song. I hate when people do that.
4: Thanks. I was just talking to the band backstage, which is the thing I do. They're quite nice. And I realised it's actually 30 years to the day since we started to film Monty Python all those years ago. Thank you. Thank you. And so I think it would be not inappropriate if I said a quick word of thanks to Michael, Terry, John and Graham. Thank you. Who can't be with us tonight, but without whom I would not be here. And so we were a rather arrogant bunch of writers, and as you might have gathered, and we would not let Universal see a film script before we shot that film. That we wanted to avoid their notes at all costs. We figured if we couldn't work out how to make a Monty Python film, they couldn't tell us. So we submitted a poem and a budget. And it was a rather stupid poem. It went like this. There's everything in this movie, everything that fits, from the meaning of life in the universe to girls with great big tits. We've got movie stars and foreign cars, explosions and the lot, filmed as only we know how on the budget that we've got. We've spent a fortune on locations and quite a bit on drink, and there's even the odd philosophical joke just to make you buggers think. Yet some parts are as serious and as deep as you could wish, but largely it's all tits and ass and quite a bit of fish. Other bits are fairly childish and some are frankly rude, but at least we've got a lot of nice girls all banging around in the nude. So take your seats, enjoy yourselves, and let's just hope it's funny, because it's not only done to make you laugh, but to make us lots of money. So sit back and have a good time with your boyfriend or your wife. Relax and just enjoy yourself, for this is the meaning of life. And to their credit, they paid for the film on that. So who can blame them if they kept the money?
5: School holidays were dragging on. He was getting really bored. And his mum had started popping pills. She was climbing up the wall. So when he asked her, could he go across the building site and play?

0: Valium and Bex. She needed all the help she could to cope with holidays, but the pills and powders weren't enough when he got back from play and said,
1: I want to be a fucking builder when I grow up. Hey, Mum, and build fucking houses everywhere. Millions of the cunts. A bricky or a chippy, hey, Mum, I don't give a fuck. I just want to be a fucking builder when I grow up. It seemed the sawn-off shit had listened to the builders while they worked, and he'd remembered everything, word for fucking word. And his shell-shocked mum just sat there as he went on to explain how some wanker lost the fucking plans and found the cunts again, and how some dickhead missed a fucking nail and hit his fucking thumb, and how they shaved a Mickey whisker off the door to close the cunt. And his voice was so excited, best fun he'd ever had. And can I go back tomorrow, Mum? Can't wait till I tell Dad how I want to be a fucking builder when I grow up. 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I just want to be a fucking builder when I grow up.

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I just want to be a fucking builder when I grow up.

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1: The world today seems absolutely crackers. 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

0: Look at this fucking grub here. Let's put the light on this one here. 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Look at this one. 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Round of applause, this man needs help. For those of you who can't see what's going on here, this fucking grub is about 6 inches. In fact, the spunk in this, what have you fucking been doing? 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This is how AIDS spreads, you know, you twats.
1: Then I'll fucking got it anyway.
0: Look like a fucking Christmas tree now, you turd.

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4: 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Canada Friends loves you. We're just like any other country without the big to-do.
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6: 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Why are you here today?
7: My adopted brother got taken back here to Canada, so we want to talk to the new Canadian Prime Minister about getting him back.
4: His brother is unwell. The question is what? He must talk to the new Prime Minister and get his brother home back there.
8: Oh, Jesus Christ.
9: Do what, John? Do what, John? Come again, do what? Do what, John? Do what, John? Do what? Do what? Do what? Do what? Do it.

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Showed her how to start the lawnmower that I got her for Mother's Day. And that wheelbarrow that she got for Christmas hardly ever uses it. And that brand new chainsaw's a waste of money. 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

Good evening, ladies and gentlemen. 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And I'd like to sing a song

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1: Homer, a man who called himself You-Know-Who, just invited you to a secret wink-wink at the You-Know-What. You certainly are popular now that you're a stone cutter.
2: Oh, yeah. Beer bust, beer blast, keggers, Steinhoist, AA meetings, beer night. It's wonderful, Marge. I've never felt so accepted in all my life. These people look deep within my soul and assign me a number based on the order in which I joined.

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So I go, argh! 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I said, no, it's a beauty, innit? 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
1: Who the hell are you?
0: I'm Carson. From the Fab Five, don't you know me?
1: I thought all the Beatles were dead, except for that McCartney guy.
0: Don't forget.

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I'm hanging with my homies. 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I mean America. I wasn't pregnant. In the movie Junior. It's not a tumor. Danny DeVito. He's not my twin brother. He's just my mother. I'm from the future. Bringing lumps of androids for all the girls and boys.

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He's just my brother. I'm from the future. 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

0: Australia. 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
1: Danny DeVito. He's not my twin brother. He's just my mother. I'm from the future. 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
1: The name's Poochie D, and I rock the telly. I'm half Joe Camel and a third Bonzarelli. I'm the Kung Fu hippie from Gangster City. I'm a rapid surfer, you the fool I pity.
0: Ooh, Poochie is one outrageous dude.

I first met him in the classroom back in 1963. 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We were mates, Mick and me. He wasn't such a big kid even back then at the start. And he wasn't all that clever either, but Jesus, he could fart. I first found that out in class one day when things were going pretty slow. And just to keep us all amused, Mick let this fucking ripper go. Oh, God, you should have been there. Look, I'd describe it if I could. But I just turned around and I said, "Hey, Mick, you're fucking good." And at the inter-school grand final on the rugby field that time, we were getting beaten. They were 12 and we were 9 and play was 3 yards from our goal line when the referee called a scrum. And Mick said, "Don't worry, fellas, we've as good as got it won." So we just locked ourselves down in the scrum and we held each other's nose. And Mick, our little hooker, he let this fucking ripper go. Well, it stung their nose and it burnt their eyes and it even scorched the grass. And I twigged right then and there, he had a double jointed ass.

0: And it was just a couple of years later, we both went to see Kamal. It was a really poshy sort of show in this great big bloody hall, and all the blokes were dressed like penguins, and you should have seen the sorts. And Kamal himself wore a Sheila's dress like a bloody black boy George. And we were all locked in there like sardines for the show to get underway. But the tuba player didn't lob. He'd booked off crook that day, and Kamal said, "Without a tuba player, I cannot commence the show." So old Mick jumps up, said, "Sambo, mate, I'll have a fucking go." Well, from then on in, I honestly thought that the whole show would be ruined. But he just winked at me and picked that tuba up just like he knew what he was doing. Then the maestro tapped his little stick to tell the band to start. Mick just shut his eyes and cocked his leg and then began to fart. Well, you could have heard a pin drop that night there in the hall. And it's hard to say who sounded best, Mick farting or Kamal. Then the audience just went apeshit. They cheered and clapped and stood. And Kamal smiled as if to say, "Hey, Mick, you're fucking good." Mick, me make the master farter. Put the art back into farting with his custom tailored farts. Mick, me make the master farter. With his true pitch perfect calibrated double jointed ass. Well, good news travels fast, it seems, and it wasn't very long before Mick got this midnight phone call from Ben Lexon and Alan Bond. They said, "Mick, we got this specialist job and we're prepared to pay ya." "Mick, old son, would you consider farting for Australia? We'll just prop you on our brand new yacht when there's no sea breeze blowing and get Mick the master farter the starter and keep the bastard going." So Mick went into training on sausage rolls and pies and Vegemite and Foster's beer and a scholarship from Heinz. The world had never seen before a yacht so finely groomed, or a crew so fit and young and strong, or an ass so finely tuned. The Yanks weren't even in the race, not even in the same class, what with Ben Lexon and his secret keel and Mick's fuel-injected ass. Well, he come back a bloody hero, didn't he? The All-Australian boy. And the government commissioned this bloke to do a big statue of his coit. And I can still see Mick standing there when they conferred his knighthood. And Bob Hawke pinning it on, saying, "Hey, Mick, you're fucking good." "Mick, me mate the master farter. Put the glass back into farting with his designer label farts. Mick, me mate the master farter. With his true pitch perfect calibrated turbo thrusted fuel injected winds protected double jointed ass."
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1: Welcome, friends, to Canada. Canada, friends, loves you. We're just like any other country without the big tattoo.
2: We greet thee with pleasure, but one question, if we may.
3: What brings you folks to Canada? Why are you here today?
4: My adopted brother got taken back here to Canada, so we want to talk to the new Canadian Prime Minister about getting him back.
1: His brother is unwed. The question is where? He must talk to the new Prime Minister and get his brother home back there.
5: Oh, Jesus Christ.

I wouldn't be the boss or the man that I am if I didn't lend, you know, some words of encouragement. So, some I wrote, I hope it helps. The rose, you never used your thorns. The ones you loved abandoned you. Your angel face made hearts so warm. You helped the sick, but who helped you?

0: Was that originally about Princess Diana?
1: Nice. Originally, but fits perfectly, doesn't it?
0: Not the car crash bit.
2: Your relationship with Lee is a bit like a car crash.
0: In Paris?
2: City of love.
0: You're right, it fits perfectly, thank you.

0: Impressive, eh?
1: Yes.
0: Oh, yes. We are a thoroughly trained suicide squad.
1: How?
0: Oh, yes, we can commit suicide within 20 seconds.
1: 20 seconds?
0: You don't believe me?
1: Yes.
0: I think you question me.
1: No.
0: I can see you do not believe me.
1: No, I do.
0: Enough. I prove it to you. Squad!
2: Hail Caesar!
0: Commit suicide!
3: 1, 2, 3. 1, 2, 3.
0: See?
1: Yes.
0: I think now you believe me, yes?
1: Yes, very impressive.
0: I think now I prove it to you, huh?
1: Yes.
0: All dead?
1: Yes.
0: Not one living?
1: No.
0: See?
4: But they died a hero's death. And the names will be remembered forever. Helmut, Johnny, the little guy, the other fat one. Their names will be remembered eventually forever.
0: Wait a minute. There's somebody here who's not dead. There's somebody here who's only pretending to be dead. Stand up, you.
5: Who said ow?
0: You're not dead either. Neither are you.
5: I'm not dead either.
0: Stand up.
6: Nor do I.
0: Stand up, all of you. Stand up. Oh, my heck.

G'day. How you going? Yeah, it's me. Oh, I didn't mean to wake you. But I just couldn't sleep. I've been trying to keep you off me mind, but that's not working out too well. 'Cause me dick just dialed your number by himself. 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

An open letter to the snotty barista at the Coffee Bean on San Vicente Boulevard. I know there were 20 people behind me in line, but I was on a cell phone call with my mother. Didn't you see me hold up my index finger? That means I'll order my soy decaf hazelnut latte in just a couple minutes. So what's with the attitude, lady?

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I'll buy some, like, see my smile. It'll be, like, really cool. 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

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It's like really nauseating. 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

0: 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It's also my wife's favourite song, so I'd like to dedicate it to you, Tanya. 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Thank you very much. God bless you. 22 years and still counting. 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
1: That's, you know what I'm saying? 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Yeah. 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

0: Liam and Bex. 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
1: I want to be a fucking builder when I grow up, hey mum, and build fucking houses everywhere, millions of the cunts. 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

0: green, under the 3 feet of snow, I mean. 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
0: Even though the temperature's low, it's a perfect Sunday morning in my quiet little mountain town.
2: Well, good morning, Stan.
0: Mom, can I have $8 to see a movie?
2: A movie? But I thought you were going ice skating.
0: But this is
2: going
0: to be the best movie ever. It's a foreign film from Canada.
2: All right, here you go. But be back for supper.
0: Thanks, Mom.
2: Oh, what a picture-perfect child. 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What an angel with a heart so sweet and sure. And a mind so open and pure. Thank God we live in this quiet redneck mountain town.
0: Hi, is your son home?
3: I think so.
4: Hey!
0: Ow!
4: Kenny, wake up! Kenny, damn it, come on!
0: Kenny, the Terrence and Phillip movie is out. You want to come?
4: Where do you think you're going? You can't. You have to go to church. Well, fine. Go ahead and miss church. And then when you die and go to hell, you can answer to Satan!

0: more time.
1: The familiar.
0: Ready, Ike? Kick the baby.
2: Kick the baby.
0: Kick the baby. Kyle, we're going to the Terrence and Phillip movie. Oh, my God, dude.
3: Kyle, what's going on?
0: Nothing. We're going skating now.
3: Oh, well, take your little brother out with you.
0: Aw, Ma. He's not even my real brother. He's adopted.
3: Do as I say, Kyle.
0: Okay, I'm sorry.
3: Look at those frail and fragile boys. It really gets me down. The world is such a rotten place, and city life's a complete disgrace. That's why I moved to the

0: the day. Somebody's at the door, I said.
1: Coming, hun.
0: I can't see the TV.
2: It's been 6 weeks since Saddam Hussein was killed by a pack of wild boars, and the world is still glad to be rid of him.
1: Oh, look, Eric, it's your little friends.
3: Bunny Man!
0: What are you guys doing here?

0: trash.
1: Woo-woo!
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1: You know, I've often wondered, and I suppose you would have too, what makes people around the world sound the way they do? Their accents are all so different, though the language is the same. So out of curiosity, I thought I'd ask some of me mates. I started with me mate the Wog, his name is Mario. He said, oh, I don't really understand, but I give her a go. Eh.
2: I got this pubic hair. She's stuck on my top lip. And no matter how I move me mouth, I can't move him. I blow him with me garlic breath with me chin out like this.

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It was one night round the barbie, when we'd knocked back one or two. 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Well, I got this fucking pubic hair stuck right up me nose, and I snort and sniff and go like this, but the bastard never goes. So if you reckon I sound different, that's the reason, I suppose. This piddly fucking pubic hair stuck right up me nose.

0: could see a pattern forming after Mario and Blue. 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And I was sitting, drinking, thinking when me old mate Jock walked in. And I thought, now he's got a real strong accent, so perhaps I should ask him. It'll probably cost me a couple of beers, because he won't hit his kick. Although I bought a beer and I asked him. I tell you, I'm fucking glad I did.
1: Arrrr, got the wee little pubic hair stuck there on the roof. No matter how I roam my tongue, I kinda pry it loose. So that's the reason, laddie, that I talk the way I do. Sure you would with the pubic hair stuck there on your roof.
2: In this old world, there's not a thing to drive you to despair.
1: Than a wee springy, sprightly, curly pubic hair.
0: Well, a pattern, it was there, all right, but I wasn't quite convinced. Because they're all Europeans. I thought, well, what about the Chinks? Because they got a funny way of talking, and I'm pretty sure you'll agree that they don't even look like us, let alone sound like you and me. So I went out for a Chinese meal, because I really like their chow. And I asked the waiter, and I tell you what, I'm fucking convinced now.
1: Ha! Ha! I've got this little pubic hair stuck in back of throat. Hold tongue down and breathe like this, but fucking thing won't go. That's why Oriental gentlemen always say, ha saw, fucking little pubic hair stuck in back of throat. Ha saw.
2: In this old world, there's not a thing to drop you to despair.
1: And hard to move and hard to swallow, little pubic hair. Ha saw. Ha saw.
0: That's right, Jimmy. That's right.
3: Thank God. I wonder if Billy Connolly has this problem.
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6: I walk into my job late last week when my co-workers all began to freak. 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

0: 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I can't even leave my humble abode without something covering my mouth and nose.
1: We need a mask.
0: We need a COVID mask.
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1: What do you want?
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2: Not Daddy in the house, Mommy. He's been wearing his mask.
1: No mask, no entry. Sorry.
0: But, honey.
1: You should have taken it with you. You're not getting in this house. I changed.

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1: I'm looking for my sister, Stella.
2: It's Mom!
3: Huh?
1: My name is Blanche DuBois.

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1: I'm collecting for the Evening Star.
0: Come here. I want to kiss you just once, softly and sweetly, on your mouth.

Whoever you are, I have always depended on the kindness of strangers.

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1: Where were you when they decided heaven was a more intangible idea and couldn't

was a cheesemaker, the best in the game. Mummer fell for him the first time she tasted his blue vein. At Christmas we got presents, but the

The poodle's a slimy carnivorous beast. In pastures, you might find it grazing. Its fangs measure 23 inches at least. Its antlers are simply amazing. Sometimes it will bury its head in the sand. It's our main source of pork, ham, and bacon. But then again, on the other hand, I could be completely mistaken.